0: Ohio Governor John Gilligan says that on Monday night, when he and his wife were driving near Ann Arbor, Michigan, they saw what might have been an unidentified flying object. Gilligan described it as vertical shaped and amber colored. For weeks now, there have been reports of UFO sightings in many parts of the country, but especially the Gulf Coast.
1: Yeah, thank goodness we have the National Enquirer and those type newspapers to document all the visits from the aliens. It's into the 70s and

20 is into the 70s. Want to keep up with the show? Maybe give us your comments or e-requests? You can do so at intothe70s@gmail.com. As a matter of fact, that's where we got this request from Jason near Columbus, Ohio. Only the good die young. It's Billy Joel.

0: Streisand. That is called Stoney Ann, a song written by a woman named Lauren Nero in the Rock and Roll Hall of Fame. Wrote for lots of other folks, too, back in the day. Fifth Dimension, Blood, Sweat, and Tears, Peter, Paul, and Mary, Three Dog Night. The list goes on and on and on. Coming up, more 70s favorites. We venture into Creedence Clearwater Revival Land in just a bit. Also, the Commodores, even Marvin Gaye on the way.
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6: Yeah.
0: Ooh. Into the 70s with a band that never got a number one single. It actually had number twos all the way across, just about. Creedence Clearwater Revival with another number two called Have You Ever

the 70s and 77, another number one for the Commodores, a song that talks about a breakup, but no, you can't stay upset and mad about it. Sometimes you have to let it go and have peace in your soul, and it's easy like Sunday morning.

0: smog-breathing mastodon of destruction challenges Godzilla. Godzilla versus the smog monster. Can Godzilla conquer this man-killer? Godzilla versus the smog monster. Rated G.
1: Man, how many Godzilla movies aren't there? There's so many, there has to be Godzilla versus the smog monster. Indicative of the times, I suppose. Hold your head up, it's Argent. Into the 70s.

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Mustangs, Pintos, Monza, Dustin, Newman, Taylor, classic cars, and movie stars.

0: very big hit for a theme song of a TV show. There were a handful, I think, in the 70s, and that's one of them for sure. That's John Sebastian of the Lovin' Spoonful of the 60s and early 70s. And welcome back. We are into the 70s, the 8-track flashback coming up, which has been called a prejudiced attack.
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Randy Newman there in a song that he would grow to dislike, believe it or not. 1978 is the year for short people. A lot of folks have called that a prejudiced attack on people who are not very tall. And we'll leave it at that. It is into the 70s and Bachman Turner Overdrive. You ain't seen

0: I want to say this to the television audience. I made my mistakes, but in all of my years of public life, I have never profited from public service. I've earned every cent. And in all of my years of public life, I have never obstructed justice. And I think, too, that I can say that in my years of public life, that I welcome this kind of examination, because people have got to know whether or not their president's a crook. Well, I'm not a crook. I've earned everything I've got.
1: Not often that happens. Your president says, I'm not a crook, and then he quits. And then he's doing that really weird salute, and he hops on a plane, and he flies into retirement. Into the 70s, going back a few years, a remake of the classic on Broadway, as done by Mr. George Benson.

0: the 70s.
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those commercial jingles did you know by heart? I'm sure almost all of them. It's Into the 70s. In 1977, the band was a mix of people from the UK and people from America. They called the band Foreigner, and Lou Gramm was the lead singer. He's American. The song is called Feels Like the First Time.

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Stevie Wonder, for a while, kept the house band at Motown. They called them the Funk Brothers and used them on his recordings. That didn't last forever. Also singing background on this song was then-wife Syreeta Wright. And unfortunately, that didn't last forever either. It's Stevie.

0: this Into the 70s. Funny story about this song. It came out of nowhere. The inspiration was a bit desperate. Climax Blues Band had an album that was just about done. The label said, no, you lack a hit. Need that one song that's going to be a huge hit. They went back and they said, from nowhere came Couldn't Get It Right, which was good enough to hit number 3 on the charts.
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0: Got a song from 73 that a year prior in 1972, Johnny Mathis recorded it. It was an easy listening hit, but not really noticed otherwise. Al Wilson said, let me give it a shot. It's Show

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0: Listen, there's something I have to do. I'll see you later.
1: Can't stay still for a second. Golly, Miss Lane. It's too bad Mr. Kent wasn't here to see all this.
2: Yeah, poor Clark. Never around when... Clark, wait a minute.
1: What?
2: Well, Miss Lane, that is the silliest idea you've had.
1: Let me tell you something, Miss Lane. I think he really cares about you.
2: Clark, of course he does.
1: No, not Clark.
2: Oh, well, Superman cares about everybody, Jimmy.
3: It's amazing how you see Clark Kent and you don't see him and Superman's here, and then all of a sudden Superman's gone and Clark Kent has returned. No one ever put those two together, I guess, because the glasses always conceal his identity. Yeah, that'll do it. It's Pablo Cruz now, and love will find a way.

Into the 70s with Todd Chambliss and a song that's been inducted into the Grammy Music Hall of Fame. And Harry Chapin wrote, and he says, frankly, the lyrics scare him to death about his relationship with

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9: Maybe it wasn't number one on the charts, but it was number one on your 8-track player. Into the 70s, 8-track flashback. 1975.

Sammy Johns. His only hit is called Chevy Van from 1975 on into the 70s. Our 8-track flashback. Do you think guys back then were going to dealerships and thinking, hey, let me get a Chevy Van like that guy?

0: What's the worth of a man? For Steve Austin, it's $6 million.
1: Colonel Austin is in that plane.
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1: Isn't there any other way?
0: Lee Majors is Steve Austin. Steve Austin is the $6 million man, and he's worth every penny.
3: Funny thing about the $6 million man, I guess if parts start to get corroded and things are squeaking in there, just get some WD-40. Takes care of that problem immediately. Tighter and tighter.

0: 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I'm Todd Chambliss. 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

Steve Miller Band and Rockin' Me. It's Into the 70s with Todd Chambliss. When you combine the lush orchestration of Tom Bell with the soaring high of falsetto singer Russell Tompkins Jr., you've got some of the story why the stylistics were so popular in the 70s. The song that started out being called Keep Growing Strong, that was recorded by Connie Stevens, became an even bigger hit for the stylistics in 1972. It's called Betcha by Golly Wow.

Actress Brandy, You're a Fine Girl. The reason why Barry Manilow changed the name of his song from Brandy to Mandy, believe it or not. It's Into the 70s. I'm Todd Chambliss. And the first time we heard Journey on Top 40 Radio was with

0: guys into the 70s. Interesting song and interesting band, Redbone, made up of almost all Native Americans, singing a song about the fabled witch queen of New Orleans, who would be Marie Laveau, if you've heard those stories. Coming up, we have got Lynyrd Skynyrd, a song that was recorded at the famous Muscle Shoals, Alabama recording studio, where so many hits came from. That's next on Into the 70s.
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0: Now here's a song extolling the virtues of the state of Alabama. None of the writers are actually from the state of Alabama. Yet the song was a huge hit. It's Lynyrd Skynyrd and Sweet Home, Alabama.

the 70s with Todd Chambliss. Neil Young, in his autobiography, says he deserved the shot that song gave him back, and he called it a great record. So it's like it was appreciated even by the person for whom it was intended. Now we've got some Elvin Bishop and Fooled Around and Fell in Love.

0: 106 miles to Chicago. We got a full tank of gas, half a pack of cigarettes. It's dark, and we're wearing sunglasses. Hit it.
1: Here's a moment from 1979's Blues Brothers movie. It's Into the 70s. 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

Into the 70s and a song from 72 recorded in France that features the banjo. You just can't get any more random than that, right? It's Honky Cat. Here's Elton John on Into the 70s.

0: Into the 70s, the fantastic songwriting effort of Bernie Taupin and Elton John, and that is Honky Cat. Now, coming up next, our 8-track flashback from 1977. It's almost an instrumental, and technically it's termed that way, except there's some folks who sing choruses in the middle of it, but it's so recognizable of a song that it makes you want to go and work out. It's coming up next.
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0: Maybe it wasn't number one on the charts, but it was number one on your 8-track player. Into the 70s, 8-track flashback. 1977.

Joe Conti is the man who did that. It's Gonna Fly Now, the theme from Rocky. And this is Into the 70s. Playing the best 70s songs, bringing back those great.

this into the 70s. A little bit of history on this song, originally done by Pete Seeger. Sammy Davis Jr. did it in 1957. Three Dog Night had the biggest hit in 72.

0: Into the 70s, back when Pete Seeger and even Sammy Davis Jr. did their versions of this song in the 50s, it was really more written towards the racial segregation that was going on in America at that time. And by 72, it seems the Three Dog Night may have touched up the lyrics just a tad. And I guess that was a good idea, because in 1972, that song went all the way to the number one position. I'm Todd Chambliss. This is Into the 70s.
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1: I don't know about you, but I was just captivated by that commercial. Not because of what it did, but the way that guy kept saying record over and over again.

Bellamy Brothers there and Let Your Love Flow is into the 70s. This song is one of only nine where two people have recorded it and taken it to number one. Of course, in 72 by Bill Withers and in 1987 by a band named Club Nouveau. Both went to the top of the charts. With this song, it's Lean On Me on Into the 70s.

0: Rogers there. That is Lean On Me. It is Into the 70s with Todd Chambliss coming up. It's a song that stayed on the chart a long, long time. It was actually a million-selling record, but it stayed around forever. Trying to get that number one, it never reached for 22 weeks. Lasted a long time. We'll reveal that song and play it next on Into the 70s.
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0: And yours truly,
4: Real Don Steve.
0: Yeah. Woo! The year is 1972. This band is trying to get a number one. It reached number four. But it took 22 weeks to do that. The band is Gallery, and it's nice to be with

0: anymore. But you can both help me with the shake and bake. Susie, you shake, and Sally, you bake.
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4: 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It's addictive. 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Especially that little girl with the real bad southern accent. Mama, I wanna help. We used to say that back to the commercial on TV. And then we go eat a whole bunch of shake and bake chicken afterwards. It's the Commodores.

to the 70s. Now, this is not your mom and dad's Hollies from the 1960s. They had reformed, new members, new sound. By 74, they were ready for the spotlight with The Air That I Breathe. The Hollies on Into the 70s.

0: That's sweet and love is like oxygen. This is Into the 70s, our 8-track flashback for the hour coming up. It's from 1974. A lot of folks claim this song may have caused more births in the 70s than just about any other song. And it's by someone who is a folk rock superstar. That record is coming up next on Into the 70s.
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Aldar and Midnight at the Oasis, a saucy, teasing offer of a desert love affair and a fantasy setting that owes more to Rudolph Valentino chic movies than to real Middle Eastern deserts. That's quite an explanation from the critics, right? It's Into the 70s, Toto. Their introductory song on the radio was in 1979. It's a little song called Hold the Line.

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1: That all sounds great when you see that film in driver's ed in high school, but the very best that you can do when you first get your permit, maybe even drive to the store, pick up milk, and come home. That's all you got to do. It's Wild Cherry. Play that funk.

0: 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I'm Todd Chambliss. Join us next time for another look at the great sounds from the Mead Decade. We call it Into the
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What artist got stuck in a drug dealer's car? 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And who had the number one record this week in 1966? 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

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This is WCLA.

0: Could you tell that was take number one?
1: I love that. That's awesome.
0: Yeah, yeah. You hear a little stuttering in the song there, a little bit, a little pause, like, oh, should have said that faster.
1: And a little bit of a different phrasing. Yeah, yeah, that's awesome. Good job.
0: That's what you're going to hear today. It's actually movie day here on Blue Suede Connection.
1: Yay, pop the popcorn.
0: Here you go. But everything you hear is going to be an alternate version of the movie song.
1: Okay.
0: Some very similar, some are really different.
1: I know, I love it.
0: And what movies you're going to hear today, I'm not going to tell you. We're just going to kind of play along.
1: You'll have to figure it out.
0: But obviously, the first song you just heard was from Viva Las Vegas. So
1: right.
0: That's going to be our first set today.
1: Nice.
0: And you are going to hear from Elvis's co-stars on Blue Suede Connection today, his female leads, as they're called.
1: Okay, very nice.
0: And stuff we've never played before.
1: You're going
0: to hear words from Ann Margaret, something you never heard her talk
1: about. Even better.
0: Absolutely. And of course, we're just going to talk about the movies. We're going to talk about Elvis and all that kind of stuff. You're going to hear him talking in the studio and goofing, playing around, doing these movie songs. So that's what Blue Suede Connection is all about, isn't it? Having fun and playing song.
2: We're rolling. Stand by.
0: Here we go.
2: This is 2004, take two. 2004, take two.

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I'm gonna give it everything I've got. Lady, look, please let the dice stay hot. Let me shoot a seven with

0: You know, we often talk about the Velvet Elvis voice. I think that is
1: it. That's great. Yeah.
0: We'll just play that back. At its finest right there.
1: Mm-hmm.
0: You know, I think that Viva Las Vegas is probably one of the most popular of all the Elvis films. Fans love it.
1: Mm-hmm. Yeah.
0: And it's one of the first ones that they actually put on Blu-ray and 4K mm-hmm. and this and that. Mm-hmm. And so obviously there's an attraction to this film. So why don't you give us a little insight or some fun facts about Viva Las Vegas.
1: All right. So did you know that Elvis actually was hesitant to do this movie for two reasons? The first one was, and this is so Elvis, that he so admired Anne Margaret. She was a hot thing at the time.
0: Oh, yeah.
1: And he so admired her that he didn't think his talent would match up well next to her.
0: He
1: thought she would outshine him, and he felt very reserved about performing with her. Can you believe
0: that? I know that he was always very insecure, as good as and talented as he was.
1: Right. So then... the second reason that he was hesitant was there was no script at the time of signing. All he knew when he committed to the movie was that it was going to be an Elvis movie. There'd be lots of songs, lots of fun. Right. It was set in Vegas. That's all he knew.
0: Well, I'd be a little nervous, too, if there was no script.
1: Yeah. You don't know what...
0: You know, absolutely.
1: I mean, of course, at that point, I mean, this is like, what, 1964? At that point, he'd already done, you know, some things that were probably rather embarrassing.
0: Right.
1: So he probably thought, how much worse can it be?
0: True, yeah.
1: So he did end up signing, of course, and then... And there was a constant bickering between Parker and Sidney, the director of the movie, because Parker kept pushing Elvis to have more screen time. Parker kept trying to convince the director to pull Margaret out and push his boy in.
0: I remember that story a little bit.
1: And so it was a lot of tension on the set because there was constant fighting between Parker and Sidney.
0: Hey, when Parker's involved, there's always problems.
1: Yeah. Well, you know, on one hand, you got to give him credit. He is looking out for Elvis.
0: Yeah,
1: on the other, he's being a pain in everybody's butt, which is
0: sense.
1: Normal.
0: Yeah.
1: Then when it came to the soundtrack, Sidney wanted to go ahead and okay the release of a full movie soundtrack. Parker would not allow it unless he pulled Anne Margaret's name off the cover.
0: I believe that. Yeah, I believe that.
1: And so there was never a full soundtrack when the album first came out.
0: I'm going to cover more of that in just a little bit, too, by the way.
1: Okay.
0: Yeah.
1: So then they did actually finally do in 1993, the full movie CD did finally come out.
0: Right.
1: But none of Margaret's lead songs were in there. If she was with Elvis singing, then that was good. But if she did something by herself, that was not on the album. They still have never released that.
0: That's crazy.
1: There were four songs actually recorded for the movie, but only two were in the movie with them duetting.
0: I know. That's crazy. Well, you're going to hear them today, though.
1: Mm-hmm. All four?
0: All right. Yes. Oh, you're going to hear everything that was on that movie that you didn't hear on the albums.
1: Oh, nice.
0: Including Anne's solos, which is coming up here in a few, and the Jubilee Four, which we'll talk about them, too, in a little bit. But right now, let's hear from the lady herself, Anne Margaret, and get into another set.
2: I remember great times that we had. But I remember when I was living in this apartment with my parents, and they were great. They were Danish. They were from Denmark. A sea captain and his wife, they were the landlords. And Mr. Jorgensen had passed away, and Mrs. Jorgensen was having a birthday, and Elvis had met her before, and he said, let's go and say a happy birthday to her. And he just was so sensitive and considerate, and he knew about honor and about respecting your elders and manners and being civilized. And he loved his family, loved his parents. He loved his little daughter so much.
3: Still rolling.
4: Baby is what we're

0: he's one of these gentlemen who is an American original. See, that's why it gets me crazy when these people, they write all these articles. Oh, he started this, he started that, and he gifted and he did. Why didn't they say that when he was alive? Because jealousy, that's why. I wanted that for him.
1: 2010, take two.

heart's desire. Under that ice she's burning like fire. She'd like to cuddle up to me. She's playing hard to get.

0: wet.
1: All right, we got one more song, one more duet.
2: Ah.
1: The song was in the film, but Elvis sang it solo. They cut Ann out.
2: Mm.
1: What song is that? You're going to hear from Ann, and you're going to hear that song right after this.

0: answer? What if he sent you your own personal angel? And what if that angel was Elvis Presley?
1: Come here, sit down, honey. I'll behave.
2: Eternal Flame, a novel by Patricia Garber, available on Amazon.
3: There's been so much written that has been negative about him. He was so gifted, and it makes me extremely angry that all of a sudden all these people who made fun of him right near his death, all of a sudden, posthumously, right after he passed on, were writing reams and reams of stories on him, how gifted he was. Why didn't they do that when he was alive?
4: I'm sorry, and I should be. That's enough. Okay, let's try it.
5: Our cares of life will fade.

0: wonder how Anne felt about being nixed from the songs.
1: Oh, hopefully maybe we're going to hear something about that. I don't know, but I imagine she wouldn't be happy.
0: But I wonder how Elvis felt for that matter. They became so close and all
1: that. He probably didn't like it either, but knowing him, he would tell her, that's Parker's job. That's true. He always tried to stay out of the business end, which I think he should have been more involved in his business end.
0: He should have. I agree 100%. Yeah. All right. Well, there's one particular group of artists that were featured in the film. Mm-hmm. A snippet of their single called The Climb.
1: Oh, yeah.
0: They were the Jubilee Four. Mm-hmm. Now, who are the Jubilee Four, USTL?
1: Yes, they
0: were a gospel quartet originally known as the Jubilaires.
1: Oh.
0: They were known under that title from 1943 to 1945. Then, of course, they switched over to the Jubilee Four. Mm. They gained recognition for their unique blend of gospel and traditional music.
1: Oh,
0: but gospel was the real big one. They're known for a recording called Oki Kachoy. And performing on the Jimmy Dean TV show. The band members included Willie Johnson, Jimmy Adams, Theodore Brooks, and George McFadden. So there you have it. Now you know who the Jubilee Four are.
1: That's cool.
0: And of course, this was the single that was cut down to just a few seconds in the movie.
1: Yeah.
0: And then they break into What I Say. So let's do it, movie style.
1: Oh, yeah, let's hear it.

0: You know, when I know we got a really exciting show coming up, and there's going to be unique things. I always encourage you, make sure you wear your headphones through the whole show today.
1: Yeah.
0: And you are, and you looked at me in the middle of that and said, what is going on in the background?
1: Yeah, there? I thought I heard Elvis for a minute go, hey, or something like that. And then I'm hearing all these lovely female voices, which you didn't hear in the movie, so that's awesome.
0: There you go. All right, a very important lady in this film is obviously Anne Margaret. You know, it's all, she was all about Elvis, but we got to give Anne some credit here.
1: Oh, yeah, she's beautiful.
0: She really brought the best out in him.
1: Mm-hmm.
0: And their scenes together were always
1: great.
0: They
1: worked well together, yeah.
0: But she had her own song.
1: Yeah.
0: One's called Appreciation, and one's called My Rival.
2: 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Take 3, production 1812.
3: Mother put... Forget it. Mother put me... Forget that one, too.

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Yeah, mother, dear mother was right. Daughter, there's no telling just how far you can go just by being polite, right? Ha! Look up there on the ledge. A man on the very edge.

my song. Just be polite and you will never go wrong. Love your fellow man and you'll always get along when it comes to

0: What if God finally answered? What if he sent you your own personal angel? And what if that angel was Elvis Presley?
1: It's okay, honey. It's just old Elvis here.
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4: 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They're all living the devil may care. And I'm just a devil with another spirit.
3: Viva! 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

0: That's definitely got a little different feel.
1: Oh, I love it. That's great.
0: It's fun stuff right here on Blue Suede Connection today. Mm-hmm. We're in Viva Las Vegas right now, and we're going to go to Girl Happy in just a little bit.
1: Love it. Yeah. My favorite.
0: We got some more Viva to cover, though. You talked about the movie itself, so I'll talk about the sessions, the recording sessions a little bit.
1: Okay, sure.
0: The sessions, of course, were held in July from the 9th till the 11th at Radio Records there in Hollywood, California. 15 songs were recorded, but only a handful were used in the film. And as you mentioned, for debated reasons, the idea of a full-length soundtrack was not considered. We know the reason.
1: Yeah, exactly.
0: It had a cigar and a big old hat on his head.
1: That's right.
0: Instead, to coincide with the film, RCA chose to only use 4 songs for a mini-album. You already talked about that. The remaining songs, though, were released throughout the years on various albums, like Camden and the Pickwick albums and such, here and there. But in January of 2010, as part of the 75th birthday, Sony Music finally released an almost official complete soundtrack.
1: Almost official.
0: Yeah, almost. With the version of Come On Everybody and version of The Climb from the film.
1: Love that.
0: Yeah. Now, in the session, Scotty was back playing guitar along with DJ Fontana on drums and many, many.

0: totally confused me.
1: Elvis was confused. Can you imagine?
2: All of a sudden went quiet.
1: Yeah, Viva is a fun movie, as we've talked about.
2: Oh,
1: and you know, it's one of my favorites growing up.
2: Is it? Okay.
1: Yeah. Was it one of your top five Elvis movies?
2: I think it would be in my top five, but growing up, you know, I was more attracted to the beachy movies.
1: Yeah, well, that's why you're going to love Girl Happy coming
2: up. Yeah, I'm excited for hour two.
1: But what do you think it was about Viva that made it? Because there's a couple movies that get ran on television a lot. AMC in different places, or Turner Classic Movies, I mean.
2: Yeah.
1: Jailhouse Rock is played quite frequently on there. King Creole.

0: Yeah. And Viva Las Vegas.
1: Yeah, it does. Yeah.
0: What do you think it is about this particular one?
1: Well, it's very colorful.
0: Absolutely, yeah.
1: And it, I think Anne and the combination yeah. and, you know, what they bring together is amazing.
0: Absolutely. You know? I can't disagree with that. Mm-hmm. And it's just the caliber of songs, the few that
1: yeah.
0: were in it.
1: Yeah, they have some good songs in it. Yeah.
0: Especially Anne's. Anne's were that big Broadway type sound.
1: Oh, yeah.
0: Songs.
1: I love the Broadway scenes with her dancing yeah. and the furs as she starts taking it off. Right. And it's really awesome. Yeah, she's beautiful. And she's still getting around. She's been going to a lot of the yeah. Comic-Con and the Elvis things lately, signing. I don't know why all of a sudden, when people get older like that, they start doing that more. Maybe they have more time on their hands.
0: They do. She's obviously not touring anymore.
1: Yeah, or they're reliving some of their yeah. best times. And so a lot of fans have been posting photos with her lately.
0: Barbara Eden's been involved, and several of the co-stars. Mary Tyler Moore, before she passed, was actually.
1: Yeah, I mean, I've just been seeing a lot of fans posting photos with her.
0: I love it. Love Elvis. Yeah. Love all this great music. And once again, we got a few left from Viva Las Vegas. And then hour number two, we're going to go to the beach, as you said, and get girl
1: yeah,
0: happy.
1: Yeah, I'm looking forward to that.
0: Does that sound good to you, baby?
1: I'm ready.
2: Here we go. We're rolling. 2006, take two.
3: Here we go.

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1: Welcome to hour number two of Blue Suede Connection, everybody. It's the movie show today here on Blue Suede Connection. You just heard hour one, which is all about Viva Las Vegas. We had a great time with hour one, but now it's time to get hour two number started, and we're into Girl Happy now, baby.
2: That's one of my favorite beach movies.
1: You and I have talked about this a million times, even before there was a TL in my life, before I knew you existed. Girl Happy was my favorite colorful, fun Elvis movie. Later in life, when I met this beautiful lady, I said, "What's your favorite Elvis movie?"
2: Girl Happy.
1: So, kind of, what would you expect?
2: Yeah.
1: Birds of a feather flock together, as they say.
2: Or maybe they get married.
1: Yeah, there you go.
2: One or the other.
1: And it's all happy, happy stuff after that.
2: Happy live ever.
1: All right, in hour number two with Girl Happy, you're going to hear from not just one of his co-stars, but two, because there was actually two leading ladies in Girl Happy. The predominant one was obviously Shelley Fabre, but then right behind Shelley falls Marianne Mobley.
2: Yeah, sure.
1: And they both had great things to say about Elvis, and you're going to hear about that.
2: Lovely.
1: Along with lots of other good stuff, you're going to give a little insight into the movie itself. I'll give you a little insight into the sounds and recordings and sessions of this movie.
2: Lots of new stuff I never knew before.
1: Yes, well, you're going to hear it all here today on what show is this, baby?
2: Blue Suede Connection.
3: Take 6, 2004.

0: Well, these 60s soundtrack recordings are really messing with you a little bit today.
1: Yeah, they are, because I'm hearing things. I'm like, did you accidentally just start another song?
0: No, at the end of that last song.
1: That was weird.
0: Yeah, that was just a mashup that was going on in the studio. And when I recorded this stuff for the show, I thought, I'm just going to leave it in, because that's the way it really happened.
1: That's the way it happened, but it sounded like a song playing over a song. Yeah.
0: And in that particular song there, when Elvis is not singing, we're watching our little controls over here, and there's like this straight line going across, because Elvis's mic is not on at that time. There's only hearing the music. So one side, you're just hearing music.
1: Yeah, so it goes down. If you're listening to this with headphones, it goes into one headphone. You're like, what happened to my headphones?
0: And if you do have headphones, you know, you still got another whole hour to go. I highly recommend you put them on, because it's worth doing that on this show today. Now, you gave us a lot of good insight into the first show hour with Viva Las Vegas. Yeah. Tell us about Girl Happy.
1: So there's some stuff we found out about this that even I didn't know, which I don't know that that means anything, but usually I do keep up with things.
0: Okay.
1: But so we did know this, that Shelley Fabre is one of the only actresses that starred as Elvis's love interest in three movies.
0: Right, right.
1: And Daniel, can you name the three movies?
0: Spin Out.
1: Is that how you say that?
0: I was getting ready to say the Speedway Spin Out thing is my tongue was getting twisted. Spin Out. And of course, Clam Bake.
1: Yeah. And Girl Happy, of course. Yes. But one thing I didn't know was the three buddies that go with him to Fort Lauderdale that are in his band in this movie. They were added late in the production because the Beatles were having their movies coming out.
0: Uh-oh.
1: They had Hard Day's Night and Help coming out as June of 1964. And so groups and bands were very popular and solo artists were struggling. So they thought, let's give Elvis some three band buddies.
0: I think it worked better that way.
1: I totally like it better that way. Yeah. But that was their reason for bringing in Gary Crosby, Jimmy Hawkins, and Joby Baker.
0: Okay, it makes sense.
1: Yeah, so perfect.
0: Yeah.
1: But here's one thing I really can't say that I noticed, and next time I watch the movie I will, but in the opening soundtrack for the movie Girl Happy that plays when the movie first comes on, if you listen, Elvis's voice is sped up.
0: Oh, they did that a lot with this, the Girl Happy soundtrack,
1: throughout
0: especially.
1: This whole movie.
0: Yes.
1: This whole movie, apparently.
0: And he didn't like it.
1: I'm sure this ticked him off.
0: It did.
1: And the reason why they did it was RCA thought they were going to give him a more youthful sound.
0: Oh, really?
1: For the young teeny boppers.
0: Yeah, if you notice the song we played, Girl Happy,
1: very slow.
0: It was much slower.
1: Yeah. They sped it up to make it sound happy. And his voice, of course, and the speed up. Oh my gosh, I can only imagine how that must have ticked him off, something else. In those movies we watch, like with Kurt Russell, it shows him throwing stuff around and complaining about it. I'm sure that's exactly what it was. So then also in the movie, you know those beach scenes where they show the kids walking around on the beach? That was actually not filmed for this movie. That was lifted from Where the Boys Are.
0: Oh, wow. I didn't know that.
1: That was lifting from a different movie.
0: Very interesting.
1: Yeah.
0: Good.
1: And one more little tidbit that I didn't know, actually.
0: Okay.
1: When Elvis does The Meanest Girl in Town,
0: yes,
1: that song was actually one of the only songs that wasn't written originally for this movie. It was written to be given to Bill Haley in the Comets. He recorded it called Yeah, She's Evil, 1964.
0: Huh.
1: Same year.
0: There you go. Want to hear it? You got to find it on YouTube, huh?
1: Mm-hmm.
0: All right. Elvis's co-star in hour one. We heard a lot from Ann Margaret. Well, his big co-star in this was Shelley Fabre, so let's let her do it.
2: He was just a very sweet. He was the good Southern boy. Everything, you know, all of those Southern manners, yes ma'am, no sir, thank you ma'am, etc. All of those things were really such an integral part of him. You know, it didn't have any sense of somebody trying to do that or to remember to do that. It's just clearly part and parcel of who he was.

0: Did you kiss Elvis during this picture?
1: Yes, we had a kissing scene in the movie.
0: What'd your husband say?
1: He didn't say anything. It's just my job.
0: You have a very liberal husband, I would think.
2: Michigan State, MIT,

0: Through his deeply personal insights, Stan fought his way back to health. This raw story offers an encouraging look inside obesity.
1: I think we all have a giant in us, but we all just have to control that giant. You know, your giant might be drugs. Your giant might be something else. Some have been able to tame that giant from the beginning, and many haven't. I was one who lost control and let the giant control me, but I got it back.
0: The Giant in Me, Getting My Life Back by Daniel Hawthorne. Available wherever books are sold.
2: The beginning of the picture, Elvis always sends the girls in the picture a bouquet of flowers, but that was all, but he always does that.
3: Well, you know, you just solidify and back up what everything else, everybody else says about the man. He must be a nice man to work with.

0: You know, every movie has its particular love song. That's the big one. And I think that from Girl Happy was the love song.
1: Yeah, that's a beautiful song.
0: You know, the soundtrack actually did pretty good for a movie soundtrack in 1964. It went to number 8 for the year on the top of the LP charts.
1: Did it?
0: Yeah. Oh. Sessions took place on June 10th, 11th, and 12th in 1964, once again in Radio Records there in California. It was certified gold on July 15th of 1999 by the RIAA, Recording Industry Association of America. In 2003, A Girl Happy was reissued on the FTD label and includes numerous alternate takes. Gee, I wonder if anybody will hear those today.
1: I was going to say,
0: Scotty DJ and the Jordanaires were on hand to do the backup and the vocals and, the of course, the music, along with a bunch of other people.
1: Sure.
0: The Jubilee Four were also there once again. They did the backups for Do the Clam and Wolf Call.
1: Oh, wow, that's cool.
0: So they were more part of Elvis than we realized.
1: Yeah, yeah.
0: Also, the Carol Lombardi Trio also, they were added to vocals on Do the Clam and Wolf Call as well.
1: Oh, okay.
0: So there you go. So that was a fairly successful soundtrack for Elvis.
1: I wonder if they sped them up, too.
0: Oh, I don't know. Well, I guess they had to follow suit, and just like Elvis, they sped them up. All right, the other female co-star we talk about in Girl Happy is Mary Ann Mobley. Classy lady. She was married to Bert Convy. I remember that.
1: Oh, I didn't know that.
0: Of game show fame, if anyone remembers that. And she had a lot of good things to say about Elvis, so let's hear from her.
2: Was on the set with Elvis doing Girl Happy. And if you're going to do your first movie, how great to do it with someone as kind as Elvis. Because I didn't know what they were talking about, you know. So he was just incredibly kind to me. He was like a younger brother. And he took care of me. He said, "Where's Marianne's chair?" And all of a sudden there were three chairs, not one, three, that had Mary Ann Mobley written on the back of it. And he was just, he made my first experience that could have been brutal very, very easy, very comforting, and he was always looking out for me.

0: the real Southern gentleman. He stood when I entered the set and he said, where is Marianne's chair? He was never late, always on time, always had his lines learned. There was no display of temperament, of ego. And to this day, I think he's probably one of the nicest people that I ever met. I wanted to be his friend because he was a friend to me. He was a very loyal and kind and generous friend.
1: I'll beat the hell out of you if it takes 94 years of hard labor. Come back at the end of the picture and record it for hours.
2: Okay. Well, copper, pick it up, Al.
3: You want to bring it? The first was okay.
1: It was okay. I don't like okay. Okay.
2: Here we go.
1: 2005.

0: Oops. That was a new one.
1: It's funny, at the beginning of that, you heard him talking about, I'm going to beat this thing if it's the last thing I do. For some reason, that was an issue on the set, that song, that particular song.
2: I imagine it would be hard if you're doing a song that has a certain element in the movie, yeah. Like that scene, you know, he's moving around with a girl, mm-hmm. and here you are trying to sing romantic to nobody,
1: yeah.
2: you
1: yeah.
2: know?
1: You know, we said Puppet on a String was the big love song from that movie. Mm-hmm. We'll give Puppet on a String to Shelley.
2: Right.
1: But that was Mary Ann's love song in
2: right,
1: the movie.
2: Right, right, yeah.
1: If you remember correctly. Now everybody's got to go back and watch Girl Happy now so you know what I'm talking
2: about. Of course,
1: about,
2: yeah.
1: Funny scene, though. And that tall, skinny guy that's in that, that plays the nerd.
2: He's so funny.
1: He does a very good part
2: in
1: Girl
2: Happy. Yeah,
1: he does
2: good, too.
1: I think that's an underrated comedy.
2: Oh, yeah.
1: It really is.
2: Elvis had so many underrated comedy movies, really.
1: I could not disagree with that.
2: I think the guy that plays with him at Tickle Me is hilarious.
1: Oh, yeah. He's in a couple.
2: He's like a Jerry Lewis kind of.
1: Yeah.
2: Yeah.
1: Yeah, he's a funny guy.
2: Yeah.
1: Well, Elvis Australia put out a list. They their best Elvis movie songs. Let's mm-hmm. see if we agree with this. And they're a good group of folks there in the Elvis Australia team. So
2: we've used them before, yeah.
1: Yeah. Let's do this real quickly because I got 25 of them here.
2: Okay, wow.
1: All right, down to number one. 25, G.I. Blues. Mm. 24, Koopa Weepo.
2: Really?
1: 23, Rockahula Baby.
2: I like that.
1: 22, No More. Hmm. 21, Today, Tomorrow, and Forever. We heard that today.
2: Yeah.
1: Number 20, A Gospel, Let Us Pray from Change of Habit.
2: Love it.
1: 19, Speedway. Mm-hmm. 18, Bossa, Nova Baby.
2: Love
1: from
2: it.
1: Fun in Acapulco.
2: Yes.
1: Number 17, Anyone Could Fall in Love with
2: That's
1: You from
2: song.
1: Kissing Cousins.
2: Yeah, that's pretty.
1: Number 15, I'm surprised this wasn't higher, King Creole. Mm. Number 15, Edge of Reality from Live a Little, Love a Little.
2: Yeah.
1: 14, Got a Lot of Living to Do from Loving You. 13, Hard-Headed Woman from King Creole.
2: Nice, yeah.
1: Number 12, we kicked the show off with Viva Las Vegas.
2: Mm-hmm.
1: Number 11, from Kid Galahad, King of the Whole Wide World.
2: Mm.
1: Number 10, Follow That Dream.
2: Yeah.
1: All nice. Right, here we got the top 10 going. Number All 9, right. Charo. Number 8, Mean Woman Blues from Loving You.
2: That's good.
1: Number 7, You Don't Know Me from Clambake.
2: Yeah, yeah.
1: Number 6, this was a surprise, All I Needed Was the Rain from
2: All
1: Stay Away
2: I
1: Joe.
2: Needed Was the Rain.
1: Number 5, Let Yourself Go from Speedway.
2: Mm-hmm.
1: Number 4, You're So Square, Baby I Don't Care mm-hmm. from Jailhouse
2: Great
1: Rock.
2: One, yeah.
1: Number 3, I'm surprised this made it, Clean Up Your Own Backyard.
2: Wow, nice.
1: That's from The Trouble with Girls.
2: Yeah.
1: Number 2, we always see this one on the list, Jailhouse Rock.
2: Of course.
1: TL, can you guess what they say is the best song from an Elvis movie?
2: Can't Help Falling in Love.
1: Oh, how did you know?
2: It's always number one.
1: That one.

0: Okay, you mentioned earlier that this song was not planned for Girl Happy, the meanest girl in town. And you said Bill Haley was scheduled to record this song.
1: He did. He did record it. He recorded it and called it Yeah, She's Evil.
0: So I'm trying to imagine. We got to go find that. Now, if I had known that ahead of time, I would have had that for the show today.
1: Yeah, that would have been. I didn't know it either. When I was reading over the stuff you gave me today, I was like, what?
0: So now we're going to have to do another Girl Happy show down the road. So I'll have a reason to play Bill Haley doing The Meanest Girl in Town.
1: Yeah.
0: Anyway, I had to say that. I had to share that.

0: when it's on the set, they're making them do it. So
1: it sounds like a dog barking.
0: Well, funny stuff. I guess that's why she was so mean.
1: Oh my gosh.
0: Anyway, that does it for Girl Happy. Now, everybody's wondering, what's the next movie? Is it Blue Hawaii? Is it G.I. Blues? It could be anything. But I thought we'll stick with this theme, kind of the beach thing.
1: Yeah.
0: And the girl thing. Let's do it.
2: You'll go hook, line, and sinker for Elvis Presley's new musical romance, Girls, Girls, Girls. Elvis plays skipper to the most glamorous galaxy of girls, girls, girls, singing Return to Sender and 12 other tuneful and terrific new song hits. It's Elvis plus...

Just like all the soundtracks, there was music recorded for this movie that were not put in the movie, and a really cool song is going to happen from that did not make it into the movie right after this.

0: what if God finally answered? What if he sent you your own personal angel? And what if that angel was Elvis Presley?
1: Come here, sit down, honey. I'll behave.
2: Eternal Flame, a novel by Patricia Garber, available on Amazon.

0: Now, if you do have your headphones on and you were listening real closely, you could hear Elvis chuckle a little bit at part of the song right there.
1: Exactly.
0: All right, baby, tell us a little bit about Girls, Girls, Girls.
1: All right, so a few shows ago, we talked about some of the alternate titles that movies were set to be titled. In this one, we talked about how it was supposed to be titled Gumbo Yaya.
0: Right, I remember that.
1: I mean, silly, silly, silly, but it makes a little more sense.
0: Right?
1: I mean, it doesn't make any sense, but it makes a little more sense if you consider that originally this movie was supposed to be shot in New Orleans.
0: It was.
1: Mm-hmm.
0: Like King Creole.
1: Yes, kind of like King Creole. And quite a long time before the movie actually was in production, columnist Luella Parsons was the first member of Hollywood to reveal the details, saying that that was the name, Gumbo Yaya, a Creole expression meaning everybody talks at once.
0: Okay.
1: All right, and then again,

0: Angeles that on April 7th, he boarded a flight to Honolulu. Now, we all know Elvis loved the islands.
1: He sure
0: and
1: did.
0: The islands loved him. So when he landed there in Oahu, they had spent days trying to plan his arrival for the crowds and everything. There was 5,000 girls on that helicopter pad
1: girls everywhere.
0: he landed there in Honolulu Airport and was headed to the Hilton Hawaiian Village heliport, where he had to walk about 300 yards to the hotel.
1: Okay.
0: And of course, if you there's some pictures of that, you can see he's weighed down with like a million lays and everything. So that 300 yards, by the time he got to the end, he was missing a ring,
1: okay,
0: his watch.
1: Oh my.
0: And somebody had lifted his tie clip.
1: Oh my God.
0: So he was stripped of his jewelry.
1: Wow.
0: On those 300 yards. Now, he said he didn't care so much that he lost his watch and he lost his tie clip, but the ring had been a gift to a friend of his.
1: Nice.
0: Had gifted it to him. It was like I think it was a sapphire ring or something. So the local newspaper there reported the story that Elvis wanted his ring back and somebody returned it.
1: I bet he did.
0: Yeah, he got it back.
1: All right. Well, the movie had one big hit song, and we know what that was.

0: Good.
1: I'm sorry.
2: I wonder what you could use.
0: Second, Tony, we're going to try the intro.
3: 1, 2, 3, 4, 5, 6.

0: song is a good song, but it really, if you don't see the movie, it doesn't make a lot of sense to you, but it makes sense in the film.
1: I like the groove, though.
0: Yeah, it's kind
1: of I like the groove of it, and I like the remix version of it. Very nice.
0: It's only a minute and 17 seconds to you.
1: Very short, yeah.
0: Well, I hope everybody had a good time today on Blue Suede Connection. We certainly aim to do that every week for you.
1: Absolutely.
0: And before we say goodbye, we want to remind everybody to please come check our Facebook page.
1: Yeah,
0: Show page, definitely.
1: Facebook, all you got to do is type in Blue Suede Connection, and you'll come right over to it. We're hopping over there. All kinds of things. We've been sharing reels, pieces of the show over there. Same over on YouTube. We're still showing pieces of the show over there. That's going to be growing soon into something great and wonderful. What else, honey? What am I missing?
0: Our main page, our show page.
1: Our website.
0: Yes.
1: BlueSuedeConnection.com. Lots of good stuff. And you can hear the show on demand over there if you've missed it. And there's not a station playing. You can hear it on demand right there on the front page.
0: All right, friends. We're going to do this all again next week. Same bat time.
1: Same bat channel.

0: Howard. Let's wrap it up and get out of here.
1: The following very, very special program is brought to you in lively black and white on NBC.

a beautiful day to spin some records. Underneath the 13 steps, I welcome you to the wood panel room with orange shag carpet. And the room is filled with that beautiful, musty smell of old records. I'm Java Joe Madigan, and I welcome you down in my basement. We've got lights dim down low with a blue hue radiating from the neon clock on the wall. So grab a beverage, have a seat on the Black Leather Sofa, and let's crank it up. Oh!

the Sidekicks with Not Now. And right now, we are escaping reality. As for the next 2 hours, I'm going to play for you The Lost, The Forgotten, and The Classics of the 1960s and early 1970s down in the basement. And this is a brand new show this weekend, the weekend of June 27th, 2026. I want to thank you very much for your prayers and your kind words as I've been dealing with this ear infection, which still hasn't gone away. It'll be 3 weeks tomorrow since it first started flaring up on me. But the battle has taken a turn for the better. So it is a battle still, but I am beginning to win this battle. So continue to say a little prayer for me that this thing gets gone here sooner rather than later. So I can stop taking these antibiotics because they're starting to mess with me. I digress. Let me get you something good to drink down in the basement. Well, that's the basement studio line. I'm not ready to pick up the phone yet. You see, I got my hands full. I got a cold beverage in one hand and the basement bottle opener in the other hand. And the lovely Mrs. Madigan is upstairs. Maybe she'll take your call. Here you go, my friend. This one is for you. Hang in there. I'll get to the phone as soon as possible. But first, I have for you this week's trivia question. He is the longest tenured non-family member of the Beach Boys. Can you name him? The answer after this.

classic from 1964, I Get Around. And this guy got around with the Beach Boys for six decades. He is the longest tenured non-family member of the Beach Boys, and today he is celebrating his 84th birthday. Can you name him? He performed with the Beach Boys live on stage. His first stint lasted from 1965 until 1972, and then he rejoined the band in 1979 and would remain a part of the Beach Boys until March of 2026 when he retired from live performing. And before joining the Beach Boys, he actually had a couple surf records of his own. In fact, he teamed up with Terry Melker in 1964 and formed the duo of Bruce and Terry. So if you guessed Bruce Johnston, you would be absolutely right. And here's Bruce and Terry with their summertime classic now, Down in the Basement.

0: Jumpin' Joe Madigan, and now I am ready to take your phone call. You can call the Basement Studio Line 24 hours a day, 7 days a week, 365 days a year. 440-941-7075. You can also text that number, 440-941-7075. Let's go to the Basement Studio Line. Hi, who's this?
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0: Jim down in South Carolina listening to our flagship radio station, 88.7 WJCU in Cleveland, Ohio. It's great to hear from you, my friend. What's going on?
1: Would love to hear the group Love sing My Little Red Book. And turn it way up to 11.
0: That's what I'm talking about. Let's go back to that great year of 1966. Love, thumbing through their little red book down in the basement.

from the 1966 album Face to Face, The Kinks, with Rainy Day in June. And rainy days in June lead to hot, humid July afternoons. And we're going to have plenty of those next week. In fact, we're going to be begging for some more summer rain. Well, you're going to get some summer rain now, courtesy of Johnny Rivers.

Eric Burden and the Animals with Sky Pilot, parts one and parts two. Now, if you were listening very carefully, you noticed the first part of the song sounded a little different, because the first part of the song was actually the Mono 45 version of the song. And how can you tell the difference? When it gets to the point where Eric Burden asks, "How high can you fly?" there's a little bit of an echo after he says "fly." How high can you fly? Which you don't hear on the album version. So on the second part, you heard the album version, because I had the 45 version on one turntable and the album version on the second turntable, and I segged the two right when part one ended, and it went right into the continuation of part two from the album version. I am Jumpin' Joe Madigan, and I thank you for joining me today down in the basement, where I play for you the lost, the forgotten, and the classics of the 1960s and early 1970s. And traditionally, the last weekend in June.

Show for you every year, featuring all the great records from the 60s and early 70s that came from Canada. Many of them never became hits in the United States, and that's why I play them for you every year down in the basement. But here is a preview. Here's a preview of a Canadian record I just discovered this year. In fact, it's going to be in my top 10 discoveries of the year 2026. They are from Thunder Bay, Ontario. The Plague with Face of Time. Down in the basement.

basement as we escape reality. As I play for you the lost, the forgotten, and the classics of the 1960s and early 1970s. I am Jubba Joe Madigan. Checking my email now, joe@basementradioshow.com. Jerry in Old Brooklyn sent me an email, and he wants to celebrate Willie Dixon's 111th birthday up in rock and roll blues heaven. Here's one of his all-time classics as performed by The Doors. It's Backdoor Man, Down in the Basement.

0: 7 from Toronto on the Canadian Columbia label, A Passing Fancy with I'm Losing Tonight from 1967. And I finally have the original Canadian 45 in my collection. And I'm super thrilled to have it because it's an absolute killer record, which I'll be happy to play for you again during our annual All Canada show happening in a few months down in the basement. Traditionally, I do the All Canada show the last weekend of June, but as I mentioned in the last hour and in the previous week, I've been dealing with some health issues, and I wasn't able to get the All Canada show planned for you in time, but don't worry, I'll have it ready for you in September. I am Jubba Joe Madigan. I welcome you back for another hour of the Lost, the Forgotten, and the Classics of the 1960s and early 1970s down to the basement. Next weekend, we get to celebrate like we've never celebrated before. Because next week, we get to celebrate the 250th birthday of the United States of America. And we're going to do so in style by featuring one of America's greatest exports, rock and roll. And many of the songs I'm going to be playing for you next week are from American bands or American musicians that mention American cities or the United States of America in the song. So you'll definitely want to have it cranked to 11 next weekend as we celebrate the 250th birthday of the United States of America. Right now, it's time to go to the basement studio line. It's open 24 hours a day, 7 days a week, 365 days a year. 440-941-7075. You can also text that number. 440-941-7075. And standing by on the basement studio line is Raymond Stone from Telford, England. Hello, Raymond.
1: Good afternoon, Joe. Jamming out the Beatles release, Yellow Submarine. I mean, I'm in trouble with Phil, you know, he's got five from me, so they're 6 minutes and 26 seconds long. I wonder if you know which one it is. It's a classic, it is, it really is. It's called It All Too Much. Brilliant, I haven't been seeing it all day. Anyway, how are you going with the doctor? Is it okay? Everything okay with you?
0: Yes, I saw the doctor on Monday, and he was absolutely amazed by the progress made in my ear. The infection is beginning to go away, so I'm very happy to report that. I do have some hearing in my left ear. It's not completely 100% yet, but as time goes on, hopefully I'll get my hearing back. So thank you very much, Raymond Stone, and thank you very much, friends, for your kind words and your prayers as I battle this terrible ear infection. But I'm happy to do a show for you this week, and I'm certainly happy to play your request, Raymond Stone, from the Yellow Submarine album, The Beatles, with It's All Too Much, Down to the Basement. See you,

Kayla. It's Grazing in the Grass, a perfect summertime song down in the basement. I am Jubba Joe Madigan playing for you the lost, the forgotten, and the classics of the 1960s and early 1970s. And next week, we're going to have ourselves a heat wave in northern Ohio. In fact, I think the whole country is going to be suffering from 100-degree temperatures. But here in Cleveland, it's only going to be 92 degrees. The heat index might hit 100. So hopefully you're

to the sounds of the fantastic Johnny C and Hitcher to the Horse. I'm Chubba Joe Madigan, presenting to you right now this week's Mystery Record. It's Mystery Record time! I'm going to play for you a record, and it's up to you to identify the man singing the song. Now, we only play for fun down in the basement, but if you win, I get to mention your name on the radio. So listen very closely and see if you can identify the man singing this familiar song.

Gaga's version. It is performed by a man who had a big hit, a big soul hit in 1967, and might be considered a one-hit wonder. Do you know the man singing this week's song? This week's mystery record? If you do, call me, 440-941-7075. 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

0: the way, you will have 2 weeks to think about this week's mystery record, because next week is our 4th of July special as we celebrate 250 years of the United States of America. So the weekend of July 8th, we'll find out which one-hit wonder, so-called one-hit wonder, released that version of the Beatles' Obladi Oblada. Right now, it's time to go back to the basement studio line. 440-941-7075. Hi, who's this?
1: Hey, Joe, this is Jim from Gates Mills.
0: Jim and Gates Mills, it's great to hear from you, my friend. What's going on?
1: I'm calling about David Clayton Thomas. He was with Blood, Sweat, and Tears, the lead singer. I saw him at the front row with the band, and I'm wondering if you could play something by Blood, Sweat, and Tears and crank it to 11.
0: Definitely. That's great that you got to see David Clayton Thomas perform at the Front Row Theater. Nancy down in Ashland, Ohio, commented on the Facebook page this week that she saw Blood, Sweat, and Tears when David Clayton Thomas joined the band when they played La Cave in Cleveland in 1968. Absolutely incredible. In the United States, David Clayton Thomas is best known for his time with Blood, Sweat, and Tears. But he had quite the career up in Canada in the 1960s. In fact, he had several hits which never made it south of the border, which is why I do the All Canada show for you every year, which I'll do for you again in September. So what I'm going to do for you right now is I'm going to play for you a handful of David Clayton Thomas hits that were big hits up in Canada but were never played in the United States. And then I'm going to play for you a classic from Blood, Sweat, and Tears. Maybe two. But I'm going to play for you for sure the one that you know, that Oldies Radio always played the stereo version, but the Mono Power 45 version makes it even better. And you'll know what I mean once I play it for you. But right now we go back to 1965, back when David Clayton Thomas was backed by the Fabulous Shays. The record is called Take Me Back. Now crank it up to 11.

released May of 1966. That's a solo record from David Clayton Thomas called Brainwashed. It reached number 4 on CJCA Radio in Edmonton, Alberta. Here's one that reached number 28 on 1050 Chum

Red Leaf Records from 1965. That's David Clayton Thomas and his quintet with Walk That Walk. A few years later, he joined Blood, Sweat, and Tears, and this was one of their big hits, presented to you in glorious mono.

The song is so much better in glorious mono power. That's the 45 version of You've Made Me So Very Happy. That's Blood, Sweat, and Tears. I'm Jubba Joe Madigan right now paying tribute to David Clayton Thomas, who recently entered into rock and roll heaven. Here's a later one from Blood, Sweat, and Tears from 1971. It's a favorite down in the basement. It's called Go Down Gamblin'.

1965, the OJs, and Whip It On Me Baby. I'm Jumpin' Joe Madigan, taking it back to June of 1966 as I feature the bands that performed at the Big Five.

record from a band called The Creatures. Now, it wasn't very often that the Upbeat Show featured a band from overseas, but that happened to be the case back when they were known as the Big Five Show. Back on June 25th, 1966, a band from Dublin, Ireland called The Creatures made an appearance. It's called Looking at Tomorrow. Fantastic record that I discovered earlier this year. In fact, it is one of my top 10 discoveries of the year 2026. I hope you've made a lot of discoveries on today's edition of Jumpin' Joe's Basement Show. Next week, we celebrate the 250th birthday of our great country, the United States of America, and I'm going to be playing for you some records that mention American cities and the United States of America. I'll also have some surprises for you as well on next week's special edition of Jumpin' Joe's Basement Show. The clock on the wall says it's time for us to say goodbye, but just for a little while. Come back again next week for more of the lost, the forgotten, and the classics of the 1960s and early 1970s. Until we meet again, friends, I'm Jumpin' Joe Madigan, reminding you to keep that volume knob cranked all

0: serving the universe from the rock and roll capital of the world, Cleveland, Ohio, with the most fun music of the 50s, 60s, and 70s. 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
2: 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I'm Wink Martindale, and this time, we're reviewing singer-songwriters of the 70s.

0: That was I Feel the Earth Move, a number one hit from Tapestry, the Grammy-winning album of the year in 1971. Carole King recalls,
1: I just knew that I had at least 12 songs. I'm not sure if we record. I think we did record 14 or more. But I just knew that I wanted to get those songs recorded the very best that they could possibly ever be recorded, with nobody's final say except mine.
0: Carole King, I Feel the Earth Move, as we begin our review of the greatest singer-songwriters of the 70s. Here's another on the history of rock and roll.

Me and you and a dog named Boo. By the way, the word Lobo is Spanish for wolf. And it was also the stage name chosen by Roland Kent LaVoy, who gave us this big hit in 1971. And 15 more hits would follow all through the 1970s. And then there was the folk singer from Boston, who had been in drug rehab. His first big hit told the tale of a fellow patient at the Austin Riggs Center in Massachusetts. Placed in isolation, this fellow patient, a young girl, sadly had taken her own life.

James Taylor, whose life took an upswing in 72. That's the year he married another singer-songwriter by the name of Carly Simon.

0: Carly Simon. One surprising thing about That's the Way I've Always Heard It Should Be is that Carly didn't write the lyrics. She wrote the music, but a fella named Jacob Brackman wrote the lyrics. More of the great singer-songwriters of the 70s next as we continue the history of rock and roll.
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0: dipping a glass of Cracklin' Rosé. Out in the wilderness, where there are a lot more guys than gals, some guys can only cuddle a bottle of wine. That's what inspired the very first number one hit for Neil Diamond. Our next singer-songwriter was the son of an Air Force officer. And for a while in the 70s, John Denver was the biggest-selling recording artist in the world.
1: I think I'm most myself when I'm writing a song because I'm trying to be honest with what's happening. I'm open. I'm really listening. You're in touch with a whole spectrum of moods. You really are. You listen to this thing that's going on in your head, and the thoughts take direction. Suddenly there is a line of words on your tongue, and that one line brings with it hundreds of others.

0: That's my personal favorite by a singer we tragically lost far too soon. John Denver wrote that song with Bill and Taffy Denhoff. Later, Bill and Taffy formed the Starland Vocal Band and sold a million of the song Afternoon Delight. And did you know at the time Bill, Taffy, and John wrote Take Me Home Country Roads, not a one of them had ever even set sights on West Virginia. More of the greatest singer-songwriters of the 70s next on the History of Rock and Roll.
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0: lot of terrific singers have recorded that song over the years, but that was the original by the man who wrote it. If You Could Read My Mind, Gordon Lightfoot. As we continue our review of the greatest singer-songwriters of the 70s, I'm Wink Martindale. Next up, a member of the Rock and Roll Hall of Fame. He took up folk music as a student at Hammersmith College in England. Somehow, Stephen Giorgio managed to survive a long bout with tuberculosis, only to emerge as Cat Stevens.
1: I was looking for a perfect world, and I think that's what drove me to search, and that brought me to peace. And that's what I was looking for, you know, when I'm talking about looking back at my songs and the journey. Peace Train brought me there.

Happy Strain by one of the great names in the history of rock and roll, Cat Stevens. Now let's move on to Don McLean, who once read a biography of Dutch impressionist Vincent van Gogh. What was van Gogh's most famous painting? Starry, Starry Night. And while staring at a copy of that picture, Don McLean was moved to write this.

0: Don McLean and Vincent from 1972. More of the great singer-songwriters of the 70s right after this.
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6: Hello again, I'm Wink Martindale, and this is the history of rock and roll. In 1970, Paul Davis was a cast member of the rock opera Jesus Christ Superstar. 8 years later, he wrote and recorded a song which stayed on the hit parade for an incredible 9 months.

That was Paul Davis from Meridian, Mississippi, no less. The song, I Go Crazy, on the history of rock and roll. We're reviewing the top singer-songwriters of the 1970s, one of whom was the composing half of Simon and Garfunkel. In 1978, Paul Simon teamed with a country group, the Oak Ridge Boys, to give us this. Slip, slide.

Paul Simon slipping in his hit from 78, Slip Sliding Away. I'm Wink Martindale, and our review of the top singer-songwriters of the 70s had to include the one who began his career writing commercial jingles for Pepsi, Dr. Pepper, State Farm, and let's not forget McDonald's. Most of his 16 hits, that's right, 16 hits in the 70s were songs of romantic regret, and this was one of his best.

0: record buyers really gravitated to this guy during the 70s, Barry Manilow, even now. You're listening to the great singer-songwriters of the 70s on the history of rock and roll. And now here's our resident rock historian, Gary Thoreau, to profile another great singer-songwriter of the 70s. Gary?
1: As a young man, he tried boxing, delivering hit after hit, until a local champ broke his nose. He then turned to music, and the hits just kept on coming.
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1: Billy Joel, his words and his music, next on the History of Rock and Roll.
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0: Serving the universe from the rock and roll capital of the world, Cleveland, Ohio, with the most fun music of the 50s, 60s, and 70s. 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
1: In Cleveland.
2: The history of rock and roll continues now with another giant name from the decade of the 70s, Elton John. This is a song influenced by the Beach Boys. In fact, two of the Beach Boys even sang backup, as did Tony Tennille of the Captain and Tennille.

0: history of rock and roll wouldn't be complete without the name Elton John. That was Don't Let the Sun Go Down on Me. Among Elton's musical idols was one whose career he revived by bringing him back in 1974. Neil Sedaka had been a top singer-songwriter in the 60s thanks to up-tempo hits like Breaking Up Is Hard to Do. And it turns out Neil had a hit with that song not once, but twice.
1: In 1962, I liked the melody and I liked the title, and I brought it to Howie Greenfield, and he was less enchanted. Finally, a few months later, I convinced him to finish the song, right. Breaking Up Is Hard to Do, right. And it was written as a rock and roll song, but it was magic from the word go. It wasn't until 76 that I re-recorded it in Los Angeles, and it was a hit again.

It's noteworthy that shortly after writing Breaking Up Is Hard to Do, Neil Sedaka married his longtime girlfriend, Liba Strasberg. Up next, a song about a real-life romance between singer-songwriter Phoebe Snow and a married man. It was only the second song Phoebe had ever written, and it remains her greatest hit.

0: What a Song Says a Lot, Poetry Man, by Phoebe Snow, whom sadly we lost in 2011. More singer-songwriters of the 1970s coming up next as we continue the history of rock and roll.
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0: I'm Wink Martindale, and the history of rock and roll continues with Janice Ian.

That number turned out to be awfully lucky for Janice Ian at 17. That was based on her own life at age 13, but she figured that 17 just sounded better. Here's one from singer-songwriter Peter Frampton in 1977, his all-time greatest hit.

0: America's biggest, Peter Frampton. I'm in you. Now let's move on to Detroit's own Bob Seger. Back in the 60s, Bob dated a girl whose boyfriend was away in the military. And when her G.I. Joe returned, the girl dumped Bob, breaking his heart.
1: I would say probably everything I write starts out autobiographically from something that's happened to me or someone I know. But where I really try to take them eventually is someplace a little more universal.

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Started humming a song from 1962.

0: Bob Seger's Night Moves. We're reviewing the great singer-songwriters of the 70s on the history of rock and roll. And we've got more. Don't go away.
1: Every 40 seconds, a child is reported missing. 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
0: My name is Wink Martindale, and this is the history of rock and roll. We're reviewing the great singer-songwriters of the 70s, and we're up to Neil Young. After a back injury, Neil was unable to play his electric guitar, and while he recovered, he wrote this, which turned out to be his greatest hit.

unforgettable Heart of Gold by Neil Young. Now let's move on to a song of hard times. Although Jim Croce became a star in 1972, he had to tour all the time, and this strained his marriage greatly. One night, he awakened his wife by gently singing, "This

0: Jim Croce, I'll have to say I love you in a song. Unfortunately, he would never know how successful that song would become, because 6 months before it became a hit, Jim Croce died in a plane crash. Among the great singer-songwriters were three members of earlier groups, the Byrds, the Hollies, and Buffalo Springfield. They were known as Crosby, Stills, and Nash, remember? And their biggest hit was the result of a bet between the three. Could member Graham Nash compose a tune in the 15 minutes he had left before he departed for the airport? Well, Graham thought it was worth a shot.
1: I try and do the best I can, given my limitations and my weaknesses. And if I can bring, happiness and some sense of peace to people throughout my day, I'm living it up.

Crosby, Stills, and Nash on the history of rock and roll. Next name in our rock spotlight is David Gates. He wrote this song one night at his dining room table. His kids and wife had gone to bed. Took him about an hour and a half, and in his view, it's the very best song he ever wrote. That shimmering sound, well, that's an Echoplex guitar. Listen.

0: There's never been a song with a shorter song title than that one. Simply, If. David Gates and Bread. More of the greatest singer-songwriters of the 70s next on the History of Rock and Roll.
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0: Welcome back. We're reviewing the great singer-songwriters of the 1970s, and we couldn't leave out Dan Fogelberg, the pride of Peoria, Illinois. The town even named a street after him, Fogelberg Parkway. This Dan Fogelberg song from 1979 is about everlasting love, and it's become a wedding standard.

0: word title, but boy, does it say a lot. Simply Title Longer, Dan Fogelberg. Next up, a singer-songwriter from Houston, whose tunes have been recorded by everyone from Tom Jones to Linda Ronstadt, Ray Charles to Roy Orbison, Johnny Cash to Elvis. One night in a club, he truly electrified his audience by combining three songs from the Civil War. Mickey Newberry.
1: I walked out on stage, and I said, just this last week, there was a song banned. I said, I just cannot understand why people think a song can be damaging, you know? Well, of course, they assume that I'm, since it's a left-wing audience, that I'm talking about a left-wing song. I said, anybody that loves truth and loves music would have no argument with Blowing in the Wind, regardless of what Bob Dylan's politics or personality was like. Man, I mean, I get, yeah. I talked on and on and on about the injustice of banning free speech and so on and so on. I said, I'd like to do a song for you. I said, this song was requested to be played on the steps of the White House by President Lincoln the day the Confederacy surrendered. And I started out doing the trilogy. Ooh,

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It was like I felt the whole audience being pushed away from me. I mean, it was like I could feel this energy just like a wave of wind just pushing them back to the back wall, you know? And I just kept singing. And my wife was sitting between Odetta and Cass Elliot. Cass Elliot, bless her heart. And Odetta started crying. And man, I just got so torn up about it, you know? Look away. I had intended just on doing Dixie. And then I just immediately just, I went into Battle Hymn of the Republic. Not realizing that Battle Hymn of the Republic was written by a Southerner and Dixie was written by a Northerner.

0: Then I immediately went into the one verse of All My Trials, which had been All My Sorrows, you know, was an old Jamaican slave song, and which I had no knowledge of.
1: So hush, little child.
0: I had heard it done by Peter, Paul, and Mary, and I'd heard it done by on a live album by Harry Belafonte at Carnegie Hall.
1: You know your daddy.
0: And that's the only 20 times I'd heard it.

0: I mean, when I got through there, the place was just like completely silent. I mean, it was seemed like it went on for 30 seconds. And then, I mean to tell you, they stood and screamed and hollered like you would not believe. It was the most electrifying performance of my life.
1: In reviewing singers and songwriters from the 1970s, we could hardly leave that one out.

0: An American Trilogy from Mickey Newberry, 1971. Well, that's all the time we have for this review of great singer-songwriters of the 70s. Our show is written by Gary Thoreau and engineered by Peter Gould. I'm Wink Martindale, ready to welcome you back next time for more of the history of rock and roll.
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8: 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We were real good buddies. But that's the way that good buddies, you know, they occasionally hate each other.

0: The Beatles with the Yeasher demo of Paul's Back in the USSR, recorded in May of 1968, when the Beatles, just recently home from their journey to India, got together at George's psychedelic house in Kinfauns in the suburb of Yeasher, England, to record demos of about 30 songs, most written at the Maharishi's camp. The finished versions would comprise most of the songs on the White Album, released November 22, 1968, and more lately found on disc 3 of the Beatles' remixed White Album done by Giles Martin in 2018. As we welcome you to another edition of Beatle Brunch, a celebration of the greatest group in rock history, featuring the songs and stories of the Fab Four and their friends on stage, backstage, and in the studio. 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I'm Joe Johnson. Over the past 3 years, we've spent a lot of time listening back and critiquing the songs from Let It Be and Get Back, the unmixed Band on the Run tracks, and last week, the spectacular Wings one-hand clapping live-in-studio concert. So today we're going to pick more from the Beatles' biggest-selling album of all time, the White Album, and feature only alternate takes and mixes, Kinfauns demos, mixes from the White Album box set, discs 3 through 6. Plus toss in some rarely heard live tracks from Paul, George, and Ringo. So let's keep going with disc 6, track 1, a happy version of a pure love song from Paul. Will it make you smile? I think you will.
1: Loved you forever and
2: forever. I am heartless, sir.
3: What the hell's going on? Gentlemen, I mean,
4: it verges from the sublime to the ridiculous.

0: battle them skull.
1: I think in a way it was a mistake doing four sides, because first of all it's too big for people to really get into it, for reviewers and also the public. Maybe now people have bought it, and if they've really listened to it for years, then they, you know, they'll have their own favourites. And there's a couple of things that we could have done without on the album, and maybe if we'd have made it just compact, 14 songs, say.
2: One, two.

0: Take three of the Beatles' Obladee Oblada. Paul got the lyrics right on the take three version. Instead of... That's probably why there's laughter at the end of the single take. I'm Joe Johnson, and this is Beatle Brunch, featuring alternate takes and tracks from the White Album and the recording time thereof, to allow for the writing and recording of singles not on the album, like the longest Beatles number one hit, coming up.
1: Hey, hey, hey, hey, hey,
0: hey. Hey, hey, what do you think it is? Don't tell anybody. We'll have it for you when the Beatle Brunch Radio Network returns in a moment.
2: The worst time, I think, was the White Album. Although it was a good album and we made it through those sessions, during those sessions, it was a very difficult period. Also, it was a double album. It went on forever.
0: George Harrison, a pretty much vocal critic of the White Album with 30 tracks, saying it could have been pared down. And now more demos, early mixes, different mixes, resulting in different versions of songs from it, like the Obladee demo we played for you a few minutes ago. Plus, rarely heard stories about the songs that come from the biggest selling Beatles album of all time, the Double White. Such a headache to record that engineer Jeff Emmerich actually quit in the middle of the sessions. It was John Lennon who convinced him to come back. But here's where John found personal White Album happiness.
3: Anyway, happiness with Warm Gun, as I said many, many times, was from the cover of a Gun magazine which George Martin had in the studio when we were making a double album. And it had Happiness as a Warm Gun on the cover. And on the cover it had a picture of a gun that had just been shot and smoking, you know?
4: Yeah.
3: And I thought, how incredible the fact that Happiness is a warm gun that's just shot something, yeah, or somebody. And that's why I wrote the song. The first half that's good, she's not a girl who misses much, was something I was writing vaguely connected with Yoko. It was just when I was first meeting her. And these are all different segments of songs, and I just wove them all together, different songs, stuck them all in one piece and made like a little miniature
4: collage. It was
3: collage, yeah. You know, like instead of an album collage, like Pepper, this was all done in the one song.
2: Righto. 2, 3...

0: finding it easier. It seems a little easier.
1: Yeah.
0: It's just no fun, but it's easier.
1: Easier and fun.
0: Oh, all right, if you insist.
2: Take 19 of Happiness is a Warm Gun, recorded Monday, September 28th, 1968. John looking to George for approval. This is Beatle Brunch. Hope you approve of us revisiting a song the Beatles needed to get out as a single during the recording of the White Album, a song that was to be a single separate from the White Album tracks. As Paul told me in 2005, he didn't always stick with the first lyric that came to him, but sometimes he did.
3: Yeah, sometimes. I mean, you know, Allen Ginsberg used to say first thought, best thought, and then he'd change everything. But I mean, I like that idea, first thought, best thought, because it's often true. It's not always true. So like any rule, you don't have to stick to it. But yeah, sometimes, you know, I remember particularly one time when I was doing Hey Jude and playing, I'd kind of written it. And I was playing it to John, and I turned around on the line, "The movement you need is on your shoulder." Just turned around quickly. I said, "All right, I'll change that. Don't worry." He said, "You won't, you know." He said, "That's great, that's great." So it was one of those, I didn't really know what it meant, but I sort of do now. You sometimes put in a line that seems a bit silly or surreal, and then you sort of go, "Oh, yeah, yeah."
4: What's that?

0: Beatles would take one of Hey Jude, Monday, July 28th, 1968, breaking all kinds of barriers, mainly that a single should only go for 3 minutes max. The finished Hey Jude ran 7 minutes 20 seconds, the longest time running number one until American Pie passed it up in 1971. Then, more recently, Taylor Swift broke both those records when she issued All Too Well, the short film, a number one that runs nearly 15 minutes. I'm Joe Johnson with our feature, The Off-White. Early takes, demos, even live versions from the White Album playlist. Coming up, a just-released bonus vinyl track from Paul's one-hand-clapping live concert at Abbey Road Studios flies by the Beatle Brunch window.
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0: When the Beatle Brunch Radio Network returns. I'm Joe Johnson, back with more or less the White Album, calling the show Off-White, the same album, same but different mixes, resulting in different versions of songs from it. Now, remember a few weeks ago when Paul reminded us that in the Beatles he's known for his story songs? But on this album, John and his partner have another bonus for us.
2: Is Yoko picking up on that bit?
0: It's a continuing story of a young hunter and his mom, after we hear Paul's story song of a raccoon who never strays far from his Gideon Bible.
3: There was a lot more individual stuff. For the first time, I think people were accepting that it was individual.

0: Hello, Beatle Bunch. I'm Sir George Martin, and it's nice to talk to you.
1: I think it was an album which could have been made a fantastically good album if it had been compressed a bit.
2: What?
1: But a lot of people I know think it's still the best album they made. So, it's not my view.
2: One, two, three, four.

John and Yoko collaborating in the Beatles studio for the continuing story of Bungalow Bill, a story John transplanted in his mind, having just recently returned from India. We're spotlighting the Off-White, songs that fit well on the White Album, but they're different. Different mixes, different demos, live takes and studio takes. Now it's time for a live treat that just came our way last Friday. A bonus vinyl collection of songs from a Paul McCartney and Wings disc called Backyard. 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

0: That's a live performance rehearsal of Blackbird, a one-hand clapping vinyl extra, thanks to BBC member Jennifer. The other tracks on that bonus disc are extras in today's Beatle Brunch On Demand. 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I'm Joe Johnson. We've got a White Album prize in our Mind Games contest worth wearing on the wall, plus an alternate live performance of what many say is the best song on the White Album.
1: What?
0: When the Beatle Brunch Radio Network returns in a moment. I'm Joe Johnson, spinning alternate takes, special mixes, remixes, even live performances from songs originally found on the White Album, which back when it first came out in November of 1968, it was met by a lot of critics, including some in the Beatles.
2: It was all right, okay, but there really wasn't a Long and Winding Road or a Jude or a Michelle, which I rather regretted.
3: Well, you can always say that, you know, say it's perhaps I'll go with, not definitely. I mean, in fact, I think it's a fine little album. I think the fact that it's got so much on it is one of the things that's cool about it. They're very varied stuff, you know, Rocky Raccoon, Piggies, Happy's the Warm Guns, that kind of stuff, you know. I think it's a fine album. You know, I'm not a great one for that. You know, maybe it was too many of that. Look, what do you mean? It was great. It sold. It's the bloody Beatles White Album. Shut up.

0: Well, I never heard that before. As we hear Ringo sang the song's original title, This Is Some Friendly. Go back and listen. It's cool. Ringo had this song around since 1964. And we heard takes 4 and 7 of it, Don't Pass Me By, June 4th and 5th, 1968. As we get ready to wrap up our Off-White special, and now it's time for our Mind Games contest, where you can win a limited edition white album anniversary poster from the Beetle Brunch archives. Here's the question. Who was the first woman to sing on a Beatles record? Answer Mind Games in the community section of brunchradio.com. 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We close out with what many say that this is the best track on the double album, the White Album, but a spectacular superstar-filled version you're going to hear now with Ringo and George, Jeff Lynne, Eric Clapton, Phil Collins, Jules Holland, broadcast live June 5th, 1987, 37 years ago this month, at Wembley Arena in London. Introduced by England's honorary prince, Sir Elton John. I'm Joe Johnson. Thanks for listening. I'll see you inside the Beetle Brunch Club, where members join our weekly chat every Sunday from 9 to 10 a.m. Eastern in the community section of brunchradio.com. Now take it away, Sir Elton John with While My Guitar Gently Weeps. After we hear from Ringo Starr.
1: Sgt. Pepper did its thing. It was the album of the decade, of the century maybe. It was very innovative, great songs. Glad I was on it. But the White Album, we ended up being more of a band again. And that's what I always love. I love being in a band.
2: These nights are something special, not just for you, but for us. And tonight, I think everybody on this stage is a special night, because to play with these next two people is like a dream come true, because by Jove, without them, there wouldn't be us. So, will you please give a wonderful reception, raise the roof, Mr. George Harrison, Mr. Ringo Starr!

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It's the most fun music ever made. 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

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This is WCLE.

0: two are the first American male band to have a number one hit after the start of the British invasion. That's I Get Around. And getting around with that top-down sound, playing America's favorites, I'm Chuck Matthews on Greatest Hits USA. Once again, welcome to our three-hour musical mind excursion. Coming up on today's show, we'll be counting around the American charts for the last week in June. I'll be taking your requests at 855-USA-HITS. In the second hour, I'll go back to 1970 and, to finish off, a top five countdown from 1966.
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0: Kicking things up for number 12 are the Eagles, whose band member Glenn Frey got stuck in the passenger seat of a speeding drug dealer's car. When Frey asked him to slow down, the dude said, "Hey man, it's

0: 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Who is on the phone?
1: Hi, my name is Sean Ryan, and I live in Lakeland, Concord, New York, and I like to hear a song from the Bee Gees, Staying Alive. Thank you. Have a great weekend.
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stylist Robert Palmer from 78, who wore suits to avoid passing rock and roll fashion trends and allowed you to focus on the music. That's every kind of people. 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

was Major Harris who supposedly sang that song at the legendary Cigna Sound Studios in Philly with only a small light on his music stand in order to set the seductive mood of the song. That's Love Won't Let Me Wait. 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

0: Monday is a Motown Monday. The Super Soul of Hitsville, USA. Supremes. 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

78. It's The Sweet from 78 with what became their last international single. That's Love Is Like Oxygen. Next up on Greatest Hits USA, we've got the Shades of Blue, who were a white group out of Detroit. Well, they were good friends with another group out of the Motor City named The Reflections, who just had a big hit with Romeo and Juliet and were brought down to the studios of Golden World Records. Now, while the owner liked their sound, he didn't want to sign another white group. Next up was Impact Records, where Oh How Happy Went

Classics 4 with Every Day With You Girl, number 15 this week. It's now time for the birthday bunch. Here we go. Here are some birthdays for this week in June. On the 25th, I've got Carly Simon. She found clouds in her coffee. And guitarist Ian McDonald, co-founder of Foreigner. On the 26th, we've got the Fifth Dimension's Billy Davis Jr. He took you up, up and away. And Elvis's manager, Colonel Tom Parker, the devil. He took half of Elvis's money, literally 50% was the contract. On June 29th, we find the titan of the Telecaster, Bill Kirchin. He was part of Commander Cody and his Lost Planet Airmen. And little Eva, she gave you the locomotion. And last, on June 30th, it's Florence Ballard, who is a co-founder of the Supremes while the girls were still in high school. From the fall of 66, this was their eighth number one single for Motown out of 12. It's You Keep Me Hanging On Greatest Hits USA.

75 with a tune that went to number one in their native Canada. That's Hey You. Next up on Greatest Hits USA, we've got a ghost story. Boo! Plus, one of your requests, Cool, would be next.

0: That's Michael Murphy from 75. It's now that time to pick up the phone and call us on our nationwide toll-free hotline. Here comes the number. 855-USA-HITS. Who's on the phone?
1: Henry, Southern New Jersey, Stevie Wonder, a place.

0: Number 11, Tom Jones from 69 with a song he sang on his Live in Las Vegas LP. And to this day, it remains Tom's highest charting album. That's Love Me Tonight. Coming up next hour on Greatest Hits USA, It Began to Pour. Plus, it was a near disaster. Stay tuned. 1970 is next.
1: It's coming around again. A magical music journey to the 1960s, where all the music and events from the 60s become present day. Only on

Serving the universe from the rock and roll capital of the world, Cleveland, Ohio, with the most fun music of the 50s, 60s, and 70s. 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

2012 Hall of Famer Joe Cocker, who famously finished his set at Woodstock right before the pouring rain started. That's the letter. 1970. Playing America's favorites, I'm Chuck Matthews on Greatest Hits USA. Next up, we've got the Watts 103rd Street Rhythm Band, who were basically discovered by comedian Bill Cosby. Here's Loveland.

tune that rekindled the hitchhike dance craze from 63. Next up on Greatest Hits USA, John Fogerty, who said that he got the idea for this song as he was riding his motorcycle through the California hills.

number one soul single. That's Love on a Two-Way Street. Coming up next on Greatest Hits USA, it was before he was famous. Plus, they lowered it to 18.

Simon and Garfunkel for Bridge Over Troubled Water. That's Make Me Smile. Next on Greatest Hits USA, we've got the Brotherhood of Man out of England with a tune that was first demoed by a young Reg Dwight, who would later become famous as, yes, Elton John. At number 13 this week, it's United We Stand.

number three this week, the Beatles with The Long and Winding Road on Greatest Hits USA. It's June 1970. Here are the headlines. From Washington, President Nixon signs legislation lowering the voting age next year to 18, despite misgivings about its constitutionality. He directed Attorney General John Mitchell to help speed a court test to clear up confusion and uncertainty surrounding the constitutional issue. And from Florida, investigators say a combination of mistakes and oversights by NASA, North American Rockwell, and Beech Aircraft Corporation led to the near disaster of Apollo 13 last April. From Washington, President Nixon, encouraged by his field commanders, will deliver a televised speech about the war in Vietnam. Apparently, the American and South Vietnamese military sweep into communist sanctuaries of Cambodia has brought about a dramatic peace to the South Vietnamese province of Tay Ninh. And in celebrity news, singer Stevie Wonder discloses he will marry Miss Sarita Wright in a few months. She's a secretary who works for Motown. The singer says they've been composing songs together. And lead guitarist Paul Cantor of the Jefferson Airplane is convicted of possession of marijuana in Honolulu. He's fined $150. And on Friday night, the girls tuned to ABC to see the heartthrobs Robert Brown, Bobby Sherman, and David Soul as lumberjacks on Here Comes

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Detroit who signed with Motown when they were actually the first white group signed to the label. When it came to recording Get Ready, they did it in two takes as it was already part of their stage show. Next up on Greatest Hits USA, we've got Ray Stevens, who actually brought a portable tape recorder into the Oak Hill Elementary School in Nashville, where he caught the second grade class singing, Jesus Loves the Little Children. Here's Everything is Beautiful.

0: 2 million copies in the U.S. That's The Love You Save. Well, that ends our retro look at 1970. Coming up next hour in Greatest Hits USA, it was the end of a classic. Plus, I've got the top five countdown for this week in 1966.
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0: number six, Steve Miller from 77, who says he's coming out of retirement in October. That's Jet Airliner.
1: 1964.
0: Clean America's favorites. I'm Chuck Matthews on Greatest Hits USA. Next up, the godfather of rock and roll, Chuck Berry, whose entire career was on Chess Records out of Chicago. Now, here's No Particular Place to Go.
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0: That's why I'm paid to talk and not to sing. Number 9, Earth, Wind, and Fire with a 79 Rewind. It's now time to light up the phones from coast to coast. Do it. Do it now. Just dial this number. 855-USA-HITS. Who's on the phone?
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0: royalty, The Temptations from 69, were the last single to have the original Classic Five at the mic as David Ruffin left the group. That's I Could Never Love Another. Did you make an eQuest yet? 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Coming up next, I've got a missing single from 1973.
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0: Number 25 is Gun Hill Road from 73, who came out of Mount Vernon, New York, with a tune produced by Kenny Rogers. 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
0: 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Who would like to hear You're No Good from Linda Ronstadt? You got it. 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

Chiffons from 63, who famously chose their name out of a hat. That's One Fine Day. Next on Greatest Hits USA, we've got the Four Seasons with a song that never mentions the name of the tune in the lyrics.

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2: Kicking things off at number 5 are the Capitals out of Detroit, with a tune that had Motown's famous Funk Brothers as a backing band on this one. Here

0: Jerk was a one-hit wonder. 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

Placed six singles in the top 10. Number three. Next up on Greatest Hits USA, Old Blue Eyes, Frank Sinatra, with a song that won him a Grammy, but famously disliked. Matter of fact, he once jokingly told an audience that anyone who loved it must go crazy with pineapple yogurt. Here's Strangers in the Night.

began recording in 1942. Next up on Greatest Hits USA, the Glimmer Twins, Keith and Mick, who arrived at the studio with an incomplete song about a girl's funeral. Well, after fooling around with a number of ideas, they came up with a Middle Eastern sound. Here come the Stones with...

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0: Greatest Hits USA. It's now time for the biggest hit this week in 1966. Here come the Beatles with Paperback Writer.

0: Girls from 1966 with Paperback Writer. Next weekend. Hey, coming up next weekend, we'll be taking more of your requests. In hour number two, we'll be going back to our nation's bicentennial. And to finish off, a top five countdown from 1968. Until then, it's been a hoot, I got a scoot. Remember, do what you want, dig what you do, because, baby, that's what life is all about. Have a great week. Adios.
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Pennsylvania, 1957. An intruder breaks the flimsy lock on a radio station's transmitter room, boosts the power to a million watts, and starts broadcasting street corner doo-wop records throughout the eastern seaboard. Before the authorities could apprehend him, he sneaks out the back door into rock and roll history. He's wanted to this day. The voice you hear today is the same voice heard back in 1957. It is for that reason the origination point of this broadcast cannot be disclosed. Ladies and gentlemen, the cool Bobby B.

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And the toll-free telephone line, 1-866-DOO-WOP. It's

time with the teenagers. I'm not a juvenile delinquent on the new Ops Opera Cool. Bobby B. Love to hear from you. Dial me up for the requests and dedications. 1-866-DOOWOP. 1-866-DOOWOPP. And it's all toll free. For Stephen Saraski in Bisbee, Arizona, who's the last of the Bronx greeters, here are the Eldorados.

excellence on the Doo-Wop Stop. Here's the number one doo-wop from Mike Romanson in Yonkers, New York. The Mystics got it, and it's called Hushabye.

0: Ballistics on the new Opstop.
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0: 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We go together.
1: Cool Bobby B, top three.
0: I'm Cool Bobby B, and we're counting down the top three for Stan the Man. That's right, Stan from the great doo-wop group known as the Topics in Philadelphia. At number three, This Is My Love. Jimmy Gallagher on the lead with Ali Galeone, and these are

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Number two for Lawrence Ferrara, it's Love Eyes with...

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2: 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An intruder breaks the flimsy lock on a radio station's transmitter room. Boosts the power to a million watts and starts broadcasting street corner doo-wop records throughout the eastern seaboard. Before the authorities could apprehend him, he sneaks out the back door into rock and roll history. He's wanted to this day. The voice you hear today is the same voice heard back in 1957. It is for that reason the origination point of this broadcast cannot be disclosed. Ladies and gentlemen, the Cool Bobby B. Doo-Wop Stops.

0: Chandler is the Duke of Earl on the new Opsop. I'm Cool Bobby B. Welcome to hour number two.
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0: Top three for Tom and Karen Kretz in Ridgeboro, Pennsylvania. At number three, out of Wilmington, Delaware, a group known as Teddy and the Continentals, and their take on the clock, it's called Tick, Tick, Tock.

Bonobos on the Bonobos on the Doo-Wop Stop, and I'm Cool Bobby with the number one doo-wop for Tom and Karen Kretz in Richboro, Pennsylvania, sending out a big happy birthday wish to their daughter. It's Darling Lorraine and the Knock.

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3: One,

0: Maestro and the Brooklyn Bridge bringing back one of his very first recordings, their version of My Juanita. 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
0: 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At number three, these are

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2: Pennsylvania, 1957. An intruder breaks the flimsy lock on a radio station's transmitter room, boosts the power to a million watts, and starts broadcasting street corner doo-wop records throughout the eastern seaboard. Before the authorities could apprehend him, he sneaks out the back door into rock and roll history. He's wanted to this day. The voice you hear today is the same voice heard back in 1957. It is for that reason the origination point of this broadcast cannot be disclosed. Ladies and gentlemen, the cool Bobby B.

two in a row that time for our loyal do-oppers in Wappinger Falls, New York, Augie and Donna. I'm Cool Bobby B, toll-free. Dial me up for your requests and dedications. 1-866-DOOP. 1-866-DOOPP. Got a doo-wop double shot this time from Cynthia, sending it out to Damon Smith. It's the Reynolds Brothers and Rochelle Henderson and...

Number three for Sandy V. That's Sandy Varela in Upland, California. Sending out a happy birthday to Alex in Beaumont, California. Number three, we belong together. On the new Op Stop with Robert and Johnny.

Robert, and that's Johnny. And we belong together for Sandy V in Upland, California. For Alex, wishing him a happy birthday in Beaumont, California. Number two, Johnny and Joe and Dolan on the doo-wop stop.

and Joe. I'm Cool Bobby B, the number one duo from Sandy B in Upland, California, wishing a happy birthday to Alex in Beaumont, California. It's the Toon Weavers, and happy, happy birthday.

0: Neighbors on the Doo-Wop Stop.
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0: Why Don't You Write Me? That's for Eddie Ledoux in San Francisco.
1: Cool Bobby B, top three.
0: I'm Cool Bobby B. We're counting down the top three for our number one doo-wop for Diana in Arlington, Virginia. At number three, a very rare recording by the Isley Brothers on the Gone label, and I want to know.

Mark John, the doo-wop side, with the number one doo-wop. For Diana, number one doo-wopper in Arlington, Virginia, the group is Raleigh Willis. And the contenders, and that's the way.

0: and the contenders on the new Opstop.
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0: 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At number 3, the Hummers record G.

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0: Doo-Wop. That's Dion and the Belmonts for Terry Young in Gloversville. And where or when? I'm Cool Bobby B for Renee in Nashville, Tennessee. Here's the Continental Walk on the Doo-Wop Stop with Hank Ballard and the Midnighters.
1: 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Now the Continental.

sleep on the old clock on the wall. Hey, that's just about all. Time to walk on the new op stop, get a pack of a stack of wax, and make tracks. So like the farmer said when he fell off the wagon, I gotta hit the road. Boom, boom, boom. Cool Bobby B and the Cool Bobby B Doo-Wop Stop are registered trademarks of Cool Bobby B Radio Syndication, LLC. All copyright trademarks and all of the rights in the program have been the sole and exclusive property of Cool Bobby B and the Doo-Wop Stop. A big thank you to the main man, the guy that keeps it entirely together, baby. He keeps us organized. That's Ken Mullen. Thanks to Ed Mann and Jim Banning in Hollywood, California. Alex Ward in Memphis, Tennessee. And Wally J in Cincinnati, Ohio, baby. Hey! We couldn't do it without you. 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

Marty B here, and it's time for the Sunday Matinee, the world's largest outdoor daytime air-conditioned drive-in that just happens to serve up the hottest hot wax on the planet. 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I'm there on Sunday afternoons, live 1 until 3 Eastern Time. 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Got a song request? 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Got an idea for a show or just have a question or a thought to share? 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Or through the private message feature, you can send them directly on to me, and I will get those requests and dedications on the air. 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That's D-O-O-W-O-P, the letter N, Oldies. 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